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Did you get your invitation? Sunflowers and canaries, come join our celebration. Hello cheese, oh, hello bees, and yellow bouncy balls. 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I'm so bright you'll need your shades, I turn lemons into lemonade. 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

0: and gentlemen, this is the Magazine Airlines. 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
1: Say, 치, 차가차, 이리 모여 빨리 펌.

0: drink, Rowley Kipling. 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
1: No. I don't know you. 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
0: I told you. 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

0: all settled right here in this office. Remember, Danny and me signed the contract, and you witnessed it. You stood over there. I stood there, and Daniel stood here. Remember?
1: Carnahan.
0: Peachy Tolliver Carnahan.
1: Of course.
0: Keep looking at me. It helps to keep my soul from flying off.
1: Carnahan.
0: The same. And not the same who sat beside you in a first-class carriage on the train to Marmar Junction 3 summers and 1,000 years ago.
2: John Boy, please.

0: Mr. Clutterbuddy-Das. Failed entrance examination, Calcutta University, 1863. Writer of correspondence for the illiterate general public.
1: Shut up.
2: Thank you, sir.

0: I caught him stealing your watch.
1: My watch? I say it is my watch.
2: Well, I'm very much obliged to you, Mr.
0: Carnahan, former gunnery sergeant in Her Majesty's forces.
2: Mine's Kipling. May I offer you a drink?
0: Oh, don't mind if I do.
2: You've knocked about India a bit, I take it.
0: You can say that twice. On foot, on horseback, and on camel. But you don't look too green yourself, either.
2: No, I was born in India.
0: A great country. Or was, till the bureaucrats took over and ruined everything. Hope you're not one of them.
2: No, I'm not a bureaucrat.
0: No, I didn't think so. They're usually narrow-chested chaps with long noses for looking down at you. And I've yet to have one of them offer me a drink. Glenn Levitt, 12 years old.
2: You've an educated taste in whiskey.
0: I've an educated taste in whiskey and women, waistcoats and bills of fare. Though I've had few chances to exercise it lately. Because them that govern spend all their time making up new laws to stop men like you and me from getting anywhere. And whose loss is it, eh? Why, England's, of course, because if such as we were given our heads, it wouldn't be 70 million you'd be making in revenues. It'd be 700 millions, right?
2: I quite agree, yes.
0: Where are you headed for?
2: Jodhpur.
0: Will you be travelling back along this line?
2: In about 10 days' time.
0: Could you make it 8? I must get a message to a man who'll be travelling through Marwar Junction on the Bombay Mail on the night of the 24th. He expects me to meet him there, but I can't. I've got urgent business in the south.
2: Oh, I'm sorry, I can't help you there.
0: Supposing I was to ask you, as a stranger going to the west to seek for that which was lost, what would you say then?
2: I should answer, where do you come from?
0: From the east, and I am hoping that you will give my message on the square for the sake of the widow's son.
2: Which lodge do you hail from?
0: Travelling Lodge 3276, the Four and Fit, the Queen's Own Royal Loyal Light Infantry, Regimental District 329A.
2: To whom shall I deliver the message?
0: Daniel Dravot.
2: Dravot?
0: Yes. A big man with long grey sideboards. A great swell he is. You'll find him surrounded by all his luggage in a first-class compartment. Don't you be afraid. Just slip the window down and say, Peachy's gone south for the week.
2: Peachy's gone south for the week?
0: Yes, and he'll tumble. Well, I'll be getting off now before we reach the station.
2: By the way, Brother Carnahan, I missed my watch in the station at Lahore. Before boarding the train.
0: How was I to know you were a Mason?
3: Holy trousers, tickets again.
4: Is your name Dravot, sir?
3: I have to say that Peachy has gone south for the week. He's gone south for the week.
4: Did he say I wish to give you anything for telling me this? Because I won't.
3: No, he didn't.
4: Then why did you do it?
3: For the sake of the widow's son.
4: He said shout, did he?
3: Yes.
4: That'll be the Goomba. Well, since you're a pal of Peachy's, I don't mind telling you. We're going to put the screw on the Rajah for what he did to his mother-in-law.
3: Oh?
4: Filled her with red peppers, hung her over a beam, and flogged her to death.
3: You mean to say that you intend to blackmail him? Oh, man, you wouldn't get out of the Goomba alive. If they don't cut your throats, they'll certainly poison you.
5: Both have been tried more than once, but Peachy and me, we don't kill easy.
6: But the Rajah's an independent ruler. He answers to nobody. How do you hope to put the screw on him?
5: By telling him we're correspondents for the Northern Star.
6: You can't! You can't do that! You can't do that! Because I am the correspondent of the Northern Star!

0: of the Northern Star.
1: Kipling, we took them at the Dugumber border. So there's a question of jurisdiction involved. But a charge of conspiracy to blackmail might be brought.
2: I didn't lay this information before you as a criminal prosecution, sir. Only to save their lives.
1: Then may I ask what particular interest you have in these scoundrels?
2: Well, they happen to be Freemasons, like myself.
1: Freemasons? Those chaps, I should think you'd strike them off your rolls.
2: Oh, once a Mason, always a Mason.
1: If I could understand how perfectly pucker chaps, like yourself, can go about on public occasions wearing aprons and sashes and shaking hands with total strangers. Just what is Masonry, Kipling?
2: Oh, it's an ancient order dedicated to the brotherhood of man under the all-seeing eye of God.
1: We should have done well to have left that sort of thing behind us in England, my friend. Could never work here.
2: Oh, there are tales that it did work here, before we ever came. Some audacious scholars can even trace it back to the builders of Solomon's Temple. Mm.
1: Old wives' tales, I suspect.
3: Yes, in all likelihood, sir.
1: Well, let's have a look at your large brothers. You men are not under arrest, thanks to Mr. Kipling here, who happens to be a genuine correspondent for the Northern Star. But both of you richly deserve to be in jail. I have your records before me. There's everything in them, from smuggling to swindling to receiving stolen goods to barefaced blackmail.
4: Sir, I resent the accusation of blackmail. It is blackmail to obtain money by threats of publishing information in a newspaper. But what blackmail is there in accepting a small retainer for keeping it out of a newspaper?
1: And how did you propose to keep it out?
4: By telling the editor what I know about his sister and a certain government official in these parts.
5: Let him put that in his paper if he has need of news.
1: It would have been wiser if you'd both gone home at the end of your army service.
4: Home to what? A porter's uniform outside a restaurant? And tanner tips from belching civilians for closing cab doors on them and their blousy women?
5: Not for us, thank you. Not after watching Afghans come howling down out of the hills and taking battlefield command when all the officers had copped it.
4: Well said, Brother Dravot.
1: There may be no criminal charges against you, but I'll see these files reach Calcutta with the recommendation that you be deported as political undesirables. Detriments to the dignity of the Empire and the Izzat of the Raj.
4: Detriments, you call this? Detriments? Well, I want to remind you, it was detriments like us that built this bloody empire and the Izzat of the bloody Raj. Hats on! About turn! By the left! Quick march! Left! Turn!
1: There's no need to let any of this get into the Star, I take it, Kipling.
6: Huh? Yeah, no.
7: My God. You two. What do you want this time?
4: We want to ask you a favor.
7: Another favor?
5: Calm yourself, Brother Kipling. You've never taken advantage of a fellow in the craft.
4: We don't want money, just a little of your time, a look at a book or two, a study of your maps. We'll take a drink if one's being offered, but we won't be put out if one isn't.
5: Peachy here is as sober as I am. It's important you have no doubts on that score. So? We'll take one of your cigars apiece, and you shall watch us light up.

0: And now, sir, let me introduce you to Brother Peachy Carnahan, which is him, and Brother Daniel Dravot, which is I. The less said about our professions, the better, for we have been most things in our time. We've been all over India. We know her cities, her jungles, her jails, and her palaces. And we have decided that she isn't big enough for such as we.
1: Yes, that's what I understood the commissioner to say.
2: Therefore, we are going away to another place, where a man isn't crowded and can come into his own. We're not little men, so we're going away to be kings. Kings of Kafiristan.
1: Oh, Kafiristan.
0: We hear they have 32 idols there, so we'll be the 33rd and 34th.
2: It's a place of warring tribes, which is to say, a land of opportunity for such as we, who know how to train men and lead them into battle.
0: We'll go there. We'll say to any chief we can find, do you want to vanquish your foes? Of course, he'll say, go to it. We'll fight for him, make him king, then we'll subvert that king. We'll seize his royal throne and loot the country four ways from Sunday.
2: How's that for a plan?
1: You're both out of your minds. To start with,
3: the only way to get there is through Afghanistan. Kafiristan? No. Two white men on their own would be cut to pieces before they went 5 miles into the Khyber Pass.
0: Just suppose we managed it. Just suppose. And suppose we got across the Afghan plains. Then what?
3: There's the Hindu Kush, the frozen sea of peaks and glaciers. A party of geographers, a mapping expedition tried several years ago and vanished into thin air. No white man has ever been there and come out since Alexander.
2: Alexander who?
3: Alexander the Great, King of Greece, about 300 years before Christ.
2: Well, if a Greek can do it, we can do it.
4: Right.
3: Well, I can only repeat, you're a pair of lunatics.
2: Would a pair of lunatics draw up a contract like this? This contract between me and you, pursuing and witnessing in the name of God, amen, so forth. One, that you and me will settle this matter together, i.e. to be kings of Kafiristan. Two, that you and me will not, while this matter is being settled, look at any liquor, nor any woman, black, white or brown, so as to get mixed up with one or the other harmful. Three, that we conduct ourselves with dignity and discretion, and if one of us gets into trouble, the other one will stay by him, signed by you and me this day.
0: There's no need for the last article, but it's got a ring to it.
2: Daniel?

0: gentlemen. It's 4 in the morning.
1: Don't you stand on politeness, Brother Kipling. If you want to go to bed, we won't steal anything.
0: Oh, well. Thank you.
2: We'll send word when we're ready to push off. In case you want to bid us a fond goodbye.
0: Yes, well, try not to burn the place down.
2: Here we are. Kafiristan, 10,000 square miles, mountainous terrain, religion unknown, population unknown. Conquered by Alexander in 328 BC. According to Herodotus, he defeated King Oxyartes, whose daughter Roxanne he subsequently took to wife.
3: You buy from me, sir, and let me very good price, sir. Very cheap, very nice thing for you, especially for you, sir.
4: Our forward continuance is impeded by this fellow, sir, who is begging the Sahib that you will accompany with him, that he may show to you a rare and wonderful thing.
5: Thing what thing?
4: Indeed, the man would not say what thing. Therefore, Sahib, sir, I suspect his bad intentions to entice the Sahib into a naughty house of disreputation where he will take you and kill you and murder you and cut your throat and rob the money from your pockets also.
6: Crikey. Wait for me at the office.
4: But sir, Kipling Sahib, myself, I will take you to a loving house. More better. Very happy and delightful.

0: morning to you, brother. I'm glad you stopped by and caught the matinee performance. What do you think of it?
1: Well, it's convincing enough, but what the devil are you two rascals up to now? Last week it was kings you were to be, of Kafiristan, as I remember.
2: Right, but we got to get there first.
0: Madness is a trick. Put her some poor crazy priest and his servant.
3: Hmm? Peachy worked out this dodge. We've used it before. You see, he's good with the lingo. He does the talking while I act dumb and balmy-like. I've got so I can do the clowning pretty good now. I can twitch so as to put the fear of Allah into any good Muslim. And I can froth at the mouth something horrid. Do you want to see it?
1: Well, I can imagine.
3: No, all right, then. Some other time, perhaps.
2: Come over here.
0: Give it a touch up. Down here.
2: Rifles? Martinis, 20 of them. And ammunition. Cost us every sou we squeezed out of the Raja of Digamba.
4: Good. Let's have a look, Raja.
5: You mean you went back there?
0: Of course, Brother Kipling.
5: Well, heaven help you if you're caught with those at the border.
3: Gun running isn't exactly new to us. Well, Brother Kipling, goodbye. Many thanks.
5: Man, don't do it. The odds are too great.
6: Wish us luck. We met upon the level.
5: And we're parting on the square. Good luck indeed.
2: Come along, you ugly beast.
7: Wait!
8: Let go.
7: Here. Take this.

0: Last time Danny and me came through the Khyber Pass, we fought our way, yard by bloody yard. And General Bobs called us heroes afterwards. But that was years ago, and times have changed.
1: Blast! Look who's on sentry.
2: Mulvaney.
1: Loudmouth Mick from the Black Tyrone.
3: Private Mulvaney! Come to your attention when I'm addressing you. Slope off! Present! Arms! Mark! Time! At the double!
4: Corporal of the Guard! Stop. Take three men and put Private Mulvaney under close arrest.
5: Stop.
4: Bloody man's drunk again.
0: We came through the Khyber with that caravan, doing all sorts of antics to amuse the people. At night, he told them their fortunes in a tongue of his own devising, and I translated it.

0: All concerned were happy because I promised them that all their wishes would come true. Then, at Jagdalak, we turned off towards Kafiristan. They were sad to see us leave the caravan. We brought it good luck. Two she-camels had been foaled, and there was no sniping at us from the hills.
1: Hey, hey! Hey!
0: They waved goodbye to the mad priest and his servant, and Danny danced them out of sight.

The country was deserty. The inhabitants was dispersed and solitary. We travelled by night and kept away from villages, as we didn't want to waste ammunition in idle fighting with Afghans.

0: the push to can. A little wavy blue line on the map, but we couldn't hope to get the camels across. So Peachy says to Danny, it doesn't matter what they cost us in the Lahore Bazaar. We'll trade them for goats. We're playing for very high stakes.
1: Pipe Major McCrinnan bet me 10 bob once he could blow up a whole goat skin with one breath. And he did. Or he'd sat down on an anthill in his kilt unknowing-like.
2: 10 shillings was 10 shillings to Pipe Major McCrinnan.

0: Mules. Now, the problem is how to divide 5 Afghans from 3 mules and have 2 Englishmen left over.
1: Shoot them out the saddles.
0: No, the mules will bolt. Sit over there, Danny.

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The mountains was tall and white, like wild rams. They was always fighting, so you couldn't sleep at night for the din of their fighting.

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1: Why? 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
0: These mountains, that's who. Do you want to start an avalanche?
1: Oh, God, Peachy, you don't believe that kind of foolishness, I hope. If a king can't sing, it ain't worth being king. A glorious band, the chosen few.
0: The country was most mountainous, and the mules was most contrary. They all died but one, and she died later on. Danny went snowblind and clung to Jenny's tail. Up and up we went, and down and down, through defiles and over snowy saddles, till all at once, two giants stood in our way. God's holy trousers.
2: What's the matter, Peachy?
0: Blokes twice our size, standing guard in the snow like. Two of them.
2: Give them a round of peace.
0: Not to move out of them. Stay put. I'll reconnoiter.
3: They're not real, thank God. They're horrible.
0: Put there by the Kafiris to frighten the neighbours, no doubt.
2: Yeah, Peachy, that means we're in Kafiristan. Or almost.
0: So it does.
2: What's that?
0: Our bridges have been burnt, so to speak.
1: What do you mean?
0: The bridge we crossed by ain't there no longer.

0: tell me.
1: A crevasse. We've had it, Danny. Coming and going.
2: Wide?
1: Wide enough. It drops into nothing below, straight as a beggar can spit.
3: That's the last of them, Peachy. No more gods to burn.
4: It looks like last post, Danny.
3: Yeah. I don't fancy dying by inches. Feeling the cold creeping up my arms and legs. Getting all numb.
4: I'll do the necessary when the fire goes out.
3: Fair enough.
4: And it's a bloody shame, though, eh? Our getting this close and not making it. A stone's throw away. Our kingdom. I'd have liked to see you, Danny, with a gold crown on your head. If we could have found one that fitted it.

0: Peachy, in your opinion, have our lives been misspent?
1: Well, that depends on how you look at it. I wouldn't say the world's a better place for our having lived in it.
0: Oh, hardly that.
1: Nobody's going to weep their eyes out at our demise.
0: And who'd want them to anyway?
1: And we haven't many good deeds to our credit.
0: None. None to brag about.
1: But how many men have been where we've been? And seen what we've seen?
0: Bloody few, and that's a fact.
1: Well, even now, I wouldn't change places with the Viceroy himself if it meant giving up my memories.
0: Me neither.
1: Do you remember the time the Highlanders was retreating down the hill at Ali Masjid and Pipe Major McCrinnan got his sporran shot off?
0: Half a crown was in it, right? So back he goes after it without even looking to see if that was all he lost.
1: And then he got the Victoria Cross because the bloody Islanders turned around and followed him up the hill.

0: Hail the conquering heroes.
1: It's another man cut up!
0: Bloody cheek. Where's their gratitude?
1: I say there! Are you Englishmen, please?
0: Stone the bleeding crows.
2: Yes, mate. And who might you be?
1: You just wait one jiffy.

0: 빛이 있을까?
1: Rifleman, my Chandra Bahadur Gurung, known to my regiment as Billy Fish.
2: Is that right? Well, report, Rifleman. What are you doing here? Wherever here is.
1: Oh, I come with Colonel Robertson, sir.
3: The geographer's party?
1: Oh, dear me, alas, by Jove. Party not reaching Erheb for very misfortunate reasons. Large mountain is falling on the heads of Colonel Robertson and others. Everybody buried alive, except your servant.
2: What about them up there, banging drums and blowing horns, and then shooting arrows at us?
1: Oh, big noise intended to scare away devils. Many devils here these days, you know.
0: They thought we was devils?
1: Oh, Kafiristan people's very ignorant. I say to headman Uta, I say, oh no, by Jove, they're not devils. They're Gurashabs, British soldiers.
0: Good man, Billy Fish.
2: And now, if you'll take us to this Utah bloke, we will begin his education.

0: Tell him we won't hurt him, not to worry.
1: La takhaf, daro mat, niche aa jao.
2: Jao na. Aa jao.
3: Leader Jawardo,
1: he wants to know where you come from.
0: Tell him we tumbled from the skies.
1: Min nazlu asman.
3: Avatar Devta.
1: He wants to know, are you gods?
4: Not gods, Englishmen, which is the next best thing.
1: La Avatar, La Devta, Gorashab.
3: Gorashab!
1: I oftentimes tell Utha about Englishmen, how they give names to dogs and take off hats to women and march into battle left, right, with rifles on their shoulders.
0: Bringing enlightenment to the darker regions of the earth.
1: He wants to know how rifle works.
0: Show him, Peachy.
3: Leave it your time.
4: We are not gods exactly, but we are heaven sent to deliver you from your enemies.
1: आसमान से नजल हुए हैं ताकि तुम्हारे दुश्मनों को फना कर दें।
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1: The Bashkai are the worst.
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0: down comes out and pisses downstream when we go bathing. Shocking.
1: Yeah, that you would only show right.
0: They're always stealing our women's.
1: Yeah, but you would only show
0: putting on masks.
1: Nah, she love me, don't do it.
0: And so our hapchappies thinking them devils and running like the bloody hell away.
2: War.
0: Young.
2: Red war we'll give him.
1: Do back he har, Rajul.
0: He says he give you 2 goats for each Bashkai man you're killing.
1: Ek bakri aurati tiwal.
0: 1 goat for each woman's and child's.
2: A handsome offer, but rather than knocking them over one at a time, we'd like to do the whole thing in one fell swoop. Serve him up a proper victory. Storm Bashkai, take the city.
0: Ek daon mein sare qasr Bashkai ko lena chahte hain.
1: Shihan?
0: He says, how much for all that?
2: Only the honor of leading the brave men of Urheb into battle.
0: Ko jang aur fateh dilwani hai. Arab ke logon ko jang karwani hai, unko fateh dilwani hai.
2: Plus whatever we may fancy in the way of souvenirs.
3: A bauble here and a bangle there.
0: Oh, kahin chudi, kahin kanchi.
2: Bashkai is only the beginning. We hope to go on from victory to victory until he runs out of enemies.
0: Fateh pe fateh dilwana chahte hain.
3: And a monarch of all you survey.
0: Bashkai sirf shuruaat hai. Fateh pe fateh dilwani hai.
1: Sari mulk.
0: All he surveys.
2: From the highest place in the valley.
0: Min qimmat al-jabal.
3: The mountains will echo your name.
0: Min qimmat al-jabal ni fona sabik.
2: Uta the great.
0: Uta akbar.
1: Hey, Billy, Billy. Uta il-vashi.
0: Oh, he says he prefers Uta the terrible.
2: Then Uta the terrible it shall be.
0: Uta il-vashi.
2: And take him in token of our earnest.
0: And now the women of Arab will cut his bollocks off.
2: Couldn't happen in a better cause.

0: 착지 자허!
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1: What I say, you know, like?
3: Tell his highness we've given up strong drink until we've conquered all his enemies.
1: Sharab bilkul band, hatta ke adu dushman fana.
3: Boil him once or twice in hot water. He'll come out like chicken in hand. You wouldn't know him from the gaiety chorus.
0: Interview you with that?
1: Ura says, take your pick.
3: He does? Well, tell his majesty, one's prettier than another. I couldn't choose.
1: Take two, take three, take many as you like. There are more where they came from. He has 27 daughters.
4: They're his daughters? His own daughters? A dirty old brute.
3: Different countries, different customs. Mustn't be prejudiced, Peachy. Thank his majesty, but tell him we've also taken a vow not to dally with females till all his enemies are vanquished.
1: Dushman ko jab tak fana na kar sake, koi aurat nahi. He has 32 sons. If you're liking boys.
4: Tell him he makes my gorge to rise. Go on, tell
3: him. Hold on, Peachy. He's only being hospitable according to his lights. Polo! 남방구는 북방...

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2: When we've done with you, you'll be able to stand up and slaughter your enemies like civilized men.
1: 셰리프 아드미
2: 그때. But first, you'll have to learn to march in step, do the manual of arms without even having to think. Good soldiers don't think. They just obey. Do you suppose if a man thought twice, he'd give his life for queen and country? Not bloody likely. He wouldn't go near the battlefield. One look at your foolish faces tells me you're going to be crack troops. Or him there with a 5 1/2 hat size has the makings of a bloody hero.
3: Now the timing in the British Army has always been 1, 2, 3. 1, 2, 3.
4: Is that the kind of thing? 1, 2, 3.
3: Stay after me. 1, 2, 3.
4: 인기 사고.
3: 1, 2, 3. Ready, steady, go. 1, 2, 3.
5: 1, 2, 3.
3: You say at the same time as all the others, right? Stand at the same time as all the others.
4: 사고 사고 해야 되지. 아케레 아케레 아니. 사고 사고.
3: Right, go. 1, 2, 3.
5: 1, 2, 3.
3: Billy, tell him to say it with the others. With the others! 1, 2, 3. Right, now ready, steady, go.
5: 1, 2, 3.
3: Now, you don't say it before the others. He's saying it before the others, Billy. Not before the others, not after the others. With the bloody others. Right, attention! Now, you, look. Look. That one goes to there. Say that one goes to there. That's it.
4: Look,
6: how
4: you're doing,
3: Hannah.
6: Yeah,
3: down there,
6: like that.
3: There, there we are. Okay. Okay. Right.
4: Shabash.
3: Go.
4: Shabash.
2: Attention! That's better. Slope

0: Now, wait a minute, Ducks. Your handsome piece, that I don't deny. But the contract clearly states that the party of the first part, which is Danny, and the party of the second part, which is me, shall nowise compromise ourselves with parties of the third part, which is you, all binding, properly sworn to, witnessed, and attested. Danny!
1: Sure!
0: Thank God you arrived. Let's go seek safety in battle.

0: Any fish? Blood is what we want. The bloodier the better. So see that it is so.
1: So it shall be, Huzoor! Aya Dorkhani!
0: Like old times, Peachy. Reminds me of Ali Majid.
2: It's a good job the odds are only 10-1.
3: Line up in a straight line here.

0: Who are they? What's happening? Very holy men. They make walks through all Kafiristan, collecting offerings for holy city. Battle is postponed until priests have passed.
1: Why have they got their eyes closed?
0: They do not wish to see any badness. So keep eyes closed until they return to beauties of Sikandar Gul.

0: And what, may I ask, did you think you were playing at? Charging the enemy single-handed?
1: I got carried away. Here at the moment, the blood was up.
0: Acting like some green lieutenant hoping to be mentioned in dispatches. A man of your age.
1: Sorry.
0: You ought to be ashamed of yourself.
1: Sorry.
0: Supposing you got killed, eh? Supposing that, where would I be at?
1: Won't happen again.
0: See, it don't. And what you carrying that arrow around for?
1: No particular reason.
0: I've never seen anything like it all my life.
2: Hold on, laddie buck. What's he up to?
3: What would that Gagarro do?
2: Huh?
3: Gagarro!
2: And I'm worried. I'm buzzing. أنا متشر دربت المعركة كبيرة بطل أنا القتال مرات الرات
3: He's a he great warrior He win this big battle And now according to custom he lop off their heads
0: Great warrior eh Well I never saw him in the thick of the fray
1: There'll be no execution of prisoners in this army Tell him to put that sword away
3: Shamshir ko mian me rakho
2: Chilai dirul tawa Tajami dukhi dam
3: He says, once sword unsheathed, it must taste blood.
0: Just as I thought. He hasn't had it out until now.
2: He does. He does. While I get all of
3: He says, watch out or he get very angry and lop your head off.
1: All right. Up you get! Off your hunkers! No more groveling! We ain't gonna put your city to the torch! Nor hang you in chains, nor rape your daughters!
0: Billy, tell them to divide their goods in half, and we will choose which half we want in the way of spoils.
1: Henceforth, let the men of Erheb and the men of Veshkai be as brothers. Brothers in arms, let them march together under one banner and share alike in the victories to come.
3: I'd say, Ash Bashkai or Arahab, hi, hi, brotherum.
0: Had the Bashkai any enemies to speak of?
3: Aplon ko dushman hai Bashkai ke?
4: Oh,
3: enemies all around. The Bharduks, the Gandharas, the Shus, the Khavaks. The Bharduks people coming out and pissing downstream on Bashkai people when they go bathing.
0: Shocking. We'll strike them down and grind them into dust.
5: 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Earring with bangles. One pig sticker with plain handle. A gold coin, worn pretty thin. A rosy red ring, and a few other ones plain. The whole lot should fetch 10 or 15 quid in an open shop in London. Not too bad for the back of beyond. Calling for you.
1: For me?
3: Sikandar, a god, come here long ago from the west.
6: Yeah, that'll be the Greek bloke Brother Kipling told us about.

0: put your foot out, that I may kiss your big toe.
1: You may kiss my royal arse.
0: Not royal, holy. You're a deity, remember? Fiji? Yes, Billy.
2: Is Danny not son of Secunda?
0: No, Billy, he's a man like you and me. He can break wind at both ends simultaneous, which I'm willing to bet is more than any god can do.
2: But the arrow?
1: The arrow's stuck in the bandolier. There was no miracle, Billy, so you'd better tell them that out there. And my dad's name was Herbert Dravot, Esquire, and he was bar steward in a knocking shop in Durham.
0: Hang on a minute, Danny. Maybe we're missing a bet here.
1: What do you mean?
0: Supposing you was an ignorant Kafiri, who would you rather follow, a god or a man? Now, we're here to conquer this country, aren't we? Yeah. Well, with you as a god, it would take half the time and half the trouble.
1: The idea is a bit blasphemous-like.
0: No, Danny. Blaspheming is when you take his name. God Almighty's.
1: And what if they found out we was having them on?
0: Why should they? We won't tell them. And you won't tell them, will you, Billy?
3: Oh, no. Indeed, by Jove, no.
0: Oh, no. Oh, no.
4: Celebrate new brotherhood.
0: With whose head?
4: Bhutas.
5: We marched and fought and took more villages. Our ranks swelled. They were well trained and disciplined, but with Danny at their head, Sikandar II, they were also inspired.

After half a dozen victories, his fame was such that there was no more fighting. We was met with gifts and bevies of maidens who danced and threw flowers.

0: Venus de Milo in the flesh, if flesh it is, and not Guinness and champagne. 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
1: Sunie, aap zara khadi ho jao.
0: Just gazing, Peachy. 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
1: Aur ab zara ghoomiye.
0: Such a thing as enjoying beauty for its own sake.
2: Being only human, one thing leads to another.
0: Give her a hat with an ostrich feather in it, and there'd be no girl in Brighton on bank holiday could hold a candle to her.
2: I must admit, she really is an eyeful.
0: What's your name, girl?
1: Aapka naam kya hai? Listen.
3: Roxanne.
2: Here. Wasn't that the name of the princess that Alexander married?
0: Was that? Hold your head up.
1: Suniye, zara sar uncha kijiye. Girl afraid.
2: Of what?
1: If God takes a girl, she catches fire and go up in smoke.
2: They do what?
1: God's heart, a burning torch. His veins run fire, not blood. If God makes love to girl, she goes in one flash. Not even any ashes left.
2: I bet that was made up by some jealous goddess.

0: أنا جاي برسالة لهذاك اللي كي يسمي راسه ولد سكندر.
1: They come from holy city of Sikandar Gul with a message for the one who calls himself son of Sikandar.
2: Tell him they're looking at him. Or would be if they opened their eyes.
1: Muazziz, aap bulld Sikandar ko dekh rahe hain.
0: Min Kafu Salim.
1: The message comes from Kafu Salim.
2: Who?
1: Kafu Salim, high priest of all Kafiristan.
2: What's the message?
1: Muazziz, risala kya hai?
0: Marhaban.
1: Kafu Salim says, come.
3: Come? Is that all?
1: That's all. Just come.
3: Doesn't waste words, does he? Well, you tell Kafuzalem that we appreciate the invitation and we will avail ourselves of it one of these days.
1: No. Come means come now, today.
3: Oh. What did he want to see us about? Or didn't he say?
1: He just says, come.
3: I see. All right, well, tell him to stand by, and the army will be ready by first light.
1: Muazziz, hum apni fort ke saath kal subah aa jayenge.
0: Le jaish, anta ho.
1: He says, no, you come alone, him and you.
2: Without the army? Well, you tell Kafuzalem, or whatever his name is, Peachy and me don't go anywhere without the army goes with us.
4: Shut up, Danny. We have to go.
2: God, Starkey.
4: Keep your voice down, Daniel, and put a smile on your face. We've got an audience, remember?
5: Fitchy would be stone bonkers to walk into a strange city by our lonesomes.
4: Either we do what they say or pull stumps and run. We'll make a beeline for the mountains as soon as it's dark and never look back at Kafiristan.
5: Run? Not bloody likely. Run from the likes of them?
4: No. From our blokes. We're over a barrel, Danny. If we back away from a meeting with old Kafuzalem, we'll lose face. And that is the one thing a god cannot afford.
5: What to do?
4: Bluff it out. Polish our buttons and lever, stuff ramrods up our jacksies and look bold. Like we did when we were on charges for drunk and resisting the guard.

0: Tell him you can keep it, Billy. Tell him I'm making him a present of it.
1: Yeah, Moses, yeah, aapke liye tohfa hai.
2: No, I'm a fool.
3: What did he say, Billy?
1: He say, now we shall see.
0: You mortals wait down there.

0: Sarge, to take the paws off me double quick, or by God, I'll have the guts for garters. I'll pluck out your livers and feed them to the kites. How dare you lay your hands on me, Daniel Devitt, Esquire?
1: Come on down.

0: what the bleeding hell? 1 minute he's about to cut my bloody heart out. And the next minute he's flattening his bleeding face.
1: He saw that. And he dropped like he was poleaxed.
0: Well, what do you make of it?
2: Who else is thunder?
3: He says that is Mark of Sikandar.
2: Looney!

0: They're masons. By the square, by the level, by the plumb rule, by the compasses, and by the all-seeing eye. The craft, Danny, the craft. That's what saved us. Blimey.
1: Daddy, Lord Dialti, may I help you?
2: Only highest of high priest knows about this sign. Put in stone long ago by Sikandar. Now, Kafu Salim rejoicing at the coming of his son.
1: Dialti, Lord Dialti. Malcolm Nintla, go home.

0: Sikandar?
1: Belong to Sikandar. Now son of Sikandars.
0: These here make the jewels in the Tower of London look like cheap family heirlooms. There's a bigger one. Why, Danny? We only have to fill our pockets and walk out of here to be millionaires. And all of it, all, would make us the two richest men in England.
2: The Empire.
0: The world. But will they let us take it? Take it away, I mean. Ask him, Billy.
1: یا معزز، اس خزانے کو لے جانے کی اجازت ہے؟
3: حد فکریہ نا، خودو کامل.
1: It is belong to son of Sikandar. Can do with it what he likes. Leave it here, take away, no matter. His will be done.
0: We've mules enough, thank God. And riflemen to guard them when the time comes.
2: What month is it?
0: January, I make it. Or maybe February. March, April, May, June. 4 months of winter monsoon. Then...
2: 4 long months. What do we do with the time?
0: Add up our blessings here. Divide them by two. Not forgetting you, Billy. And multiply that by the years we've got left.
2: Tell his reverence, he has my thanks for discharging his trust so correctly and delivering to me what is mine. And tell him I'm also grateful to all them other holy men who waited for me from one generation to another, down the centuries to this present day and fortuitous occasion.
4: ومفسدالينا عيالتنا ومهما لا يقف مع هاد البلاد بارك الله فيكم.
5: My lord, these people are from village of Kamdesh. This man owns 60 cows, all cows in the village.
2: Very enterprising of him.
5: Enterprise is not his. Enterprise is hers. She's his wife, you see. And every time he catches her with other man's has to pay a forfeit of 6 cows, is Kafri custom. Use other man's wife, pay him 6 cows.
2: You mean he's piled up a fortune of 60 cows out of her infidelities?
5: And 32 goats.
2: She ain't a wife. She's a going concern.

0: And these are the unfaithful husbands. And these the wives.
1: Those four, wives of one man. These three, wives of another. Those six, of another.
0: Ha! This ain't no laughing matter. Without cattle, there ain't no meat, nor hides, nor hooves, nor horns. And without milk, there ain't no butter, nor cheese, and the children's bowls go empty. Outrageous it is. Now, for encouraging his wife to comport herself like Jezebel, one cow should be paid each of the other wives. For using a good law for a bad purpose, another. For causing the young and innocent to go without, a third. And for thinking he can get away with it, a fourth. He shall pay 22 cases of compensation of four cows to each wife, which means she's got
2: 14 and two-thirds.
0: 14 and two-thirds more infidelities to commit to come out even. Let her husband see how he likes it when she's earning cows for somebody else. Next case. What's the charge?
1: No charge. This chief from Agatsi, which village have big fire and winter supply of grains go up in smoke. Now chief want permission to raid another village for to steal grain.
0: They don't have to raid and they won't starve neither. Make a proclamation, Billy. What number is it?
1: 31, my lord.
0: Each and every village will bring one-tenth of its crop here to my royal city of Sikandago, where same will be suitably stored. Henceforth, any village suffering from privation shall have grain issued to it in accordance with its needs. I now pronounce this law enacted. Salah. I also pronounce a 5-minute recess in this darba.
1: Yes, my lord. Aaj se sab log ek bata das hissa apne ghar lega.
3: If we're going to make it stick that I'm a god, you ought to bow when you pass in front of me like everybody else. All right, Danny. You understand? For appearance's sake. Yeah. No offense. No, no, of course not, Danny.
4: You'd have to take your hat off to Daniel Dravot. He dealt out justice as though he wrote the book. Peachy was the general of all his armies, but there was no more battles to be fought. So Danny put him to building a bridge that would span the chasm below the holy city. It'd help keep Peachy occupied till the spring came.
3: Neither. I see things clear. It's like bandages have been removed from my eyes. Have you ever walked into a strange room? And it's like you've been there before.
2: I know what you mean.
3: Yeah. Let me tell you something. This isn't the first time I've wore a crown. There's more to this than meets the eye. It all adds up.
2: What does?
3: Everything that's happened

0: time we decided to come here. Now, before that, beginning with your taking Brother Kipling's watch, more than chance has been at work here. More than mere chance. Why his watch and not somebody else's? And what made him give me the emblem? One thing after the other. The avalanche, the arrow, the mark on the stone, and not to mention another Roxanne.
1: Roxanne? The Venus de Milo?
0: The same. One more thing is needful for my destiny to be fulfilled. That I take her to wife.
1: For God's sake, leave the women alone.
0: Who's talking of women? I said wife. A queen to breed a king's son for the king.
1: What about the contract?
0: The contract only lasted until such time as we was kings, and king I've been these months past. The first king here since Alexander, the first to wear his crown in 2200 and...
1: 14.
0: 14 years. Him. And now me. They call me his son, and I am. In spirit, anyway. It's a huge responsibility. The bridge we're building, it's only the first of many. They'll tie the country together. A nation I shall make of it, with an anthem and a flag. And I shall treat on equal terms with the viceroy and other kings and princes. And when I've accomplished what I set out to do, I'll stand one day before the queen. Not kneel, mind you, but stand. Like an equal. And she'll say, I'd like you to accept the Order of the Garter as a mark of my esteem, cousin. And she'll pin it on me herself. It's big. I tell you, it's big.
1: And I tell you, you need a physic.
0: I'm fair disappointed in you, Peachy. You of all men who followed me and helped to make me what I am.
1: Followed you? Me? Who had hold of the mule's tail? Tell me that.
2: The journey also done her bit.
1: Danny. Danny, we've had this rare streak of luck. Let's quit winners for once. Cut and run while the running's good.
0: You call it luck. I call it destiny.
1: Ha ha. Pardon me while I fall down laughing.
0: Whatever you may think, and however you may feel, I'm a king and you're a subject. So don't you provoke me,
1: Peachy Cutter. Or you'll do what? You got me trembling in my boots here. What'll you do?
0: You have our permission to bugger off.
1: That I'll do. With or without your bleeding permission. And may you rot in hell, Daniel Dravot.
3: From Sikandar the First to Sikandar the Second was a long time between kings. And a country needs a king, like a king needs a crown. The one is the glory of the other. Therefore, I shall leave a son behind me, who will in his turn beget other sons. So the royal succession will be unbroken, and kings will be guaranteed to you forever. To which end, I have chosen a wife, Roxanne of Kuwak.
4: सिकंदर अव्वल और सिकंदर दोयम के दरमियान बहुत से शहनशाह आए. हर मुल्क को एक शहनशाह की ज़रूरत है. हमने फैसला किया है कि हम अब एक शादी रचाएंगे और इस शादी के लिए हमने एक औरत चुनी है, खवाक की रुखसाना.
3: Let her be brought here, attended by members of her family. I want flowers strewed along her way, and the wedding ceremony will be surrounded by pomp and circumstance. Let messengers be sent forth and summons my people from near and far. Salaam.
4: आप मलिका को मेरे रिश्तेदारों के यहाँ बुलाएंगे और सारे मुल्क में पैगाम भिजवाएंगे कि लोग यहाँ आए और शान और शौकत से ये शादी रचाई जाए.
3: What are you saying, Buddy Fish?
4: How can daughters of men marry gods or devils?
3: A god can do anything.
4: But it is not proper.
3: Who says it is?
4: All the priests.
3: Would they put their word against that of a god?

0: आप एक देवता के हुक्म को कैसे नहीं मान सकते? They say, let Imbra decide. Imbra is highest god of all.
1: And what if Imbra should hold against me? What will they do about it? Am I a dog or a god? Haven't I put the shadow of my hand over this country? Do as I say, send for the girl. Tell him it's an order.

0: Well, Billy, what's going on?
1: Signs very bad, Peachy. 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Imbra very angry.
0: They probably cut the spleen. The green's only bile. Don't worry, Billy. The girl won't go up in smoke. I'll guarantee you that.
1: Girl don't matter. 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Few girls more or less. But cows now, they dry up. And goats throw babies too soon. And corn do not ripen. Everybody go hungry.
0: Now, Billy, you know as well as I do that Dravot's no god. He himself told you about the arrow.
1: But then priests must be mistaken about Imbra. He not angry because god marrying a mortal, but because son of man pretend to be a god.

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When the time comes, you'll catch fire, I warrant. 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But you won't perish, girl. I promise you that.

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1: When do you leave?
0: At first light. I thought you might like to take a peek in the boxes before I nail them shut. See what I'm taking.
1: Take what you like.
0: I weighed the gold out, pound for pound, the gems out for ounce, every jot and tittle.
1: Right.
0: I'll only need half the mules we planned, but I would like to take all 20 riflemen to see me safe through the Khyber Pass.
1: Take them. Take them.
2: God's only trousers. What is that?
3: There's savages here, one and all. Leave them to go back to slaughtering babes and playing stick and ball with one another's heads and pissing on their neighbours. Please, Danny. For the last time of asking, come back with me.
1: For the last time of answering, I won't. Peachy, I know you've got my best interests at heart, but the choice has been made.
3: Well, I'll be seeing you then, eh? In London, maybe. When the Queen gives you the order of the Garter.
1: Peachy.
3: Yes, Danny?
1: I'm to be married mid-morning. Could you not wait and leave afterwards? See me up the aisle for old time's sake, huh?
3: If you like.

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I, Sikandar the Second, hereby take thee, Roxanne, to be my lawful wedded wife and queen of Kafiristan. 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

0: Canadian! Canadian!
1: Yeah, Canadian! What's he saying, Billy?
0: Danny's bleeding! They know! He says not God, not devil, but man!
1: They twigged it, Danny. You've had it. The jig's up!
2: For
1: God's sake! We've got to brass it out, Danny. Danny, brass it out. Bear to swing.
3: Get your riflemen, Peachy, and we'll come back and slaughter the dogs.
4: Advancing in their own blood will get them. Riflemen, prepare to advance.
5: Too many for that, Danny. Retire in sections.
4: Retire?
3: Retire be damned.
5: We gotta make a run for it.

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Rifleman Machinder Bahadur Guru. 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

0: out the bloody ammo.
1: Me too.
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0: That I can, and that I do, Danny.
3: Free and full, and without let or hindrance.
2: Everything's all right, then.
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0: 1,000 miles, for it took him half an hour to fall before he struck the rocks. And do you know what they did to Peachy? They crucified him, sir, between two pine trees, as Peachy's hands will show. Poor Peachy, who'd never done them any harm, he just hung there and he screamed, but he didn't die. And the next day they come and they took him down and they said it was a miracle he wasn't dead, and they let him go. And Peachy come home in about a year, and the mountains, they tried to fall on old Peachy, but he was quite safe because Daniel walked before him, and Daniel never let go of Peachy's hand, and Peachy never let go of Daniel's head.
1: His head?
0: You knew Danny, sir.
1: Oh, yes.
0: You knew most worshipful brother, Daniel Dravot, Esquire. Well, he became the king of Kafiristan with a crown on his head. And that's all there is to tell. I'll be on my way now, sir. I've got urgent business in the south. I have to meet a man at Melbourne Junction.

Hello, EBS viewers. Welcome to Wide Hansu Up, Great Minds. I'm Richard Pizer, Professor of Real Estate Development at the Graduate School of Design at Harvard. It's my great pleasure to present an interest of mine for my entire life, new towns around the world. I'll explain what new towns are, how they're different from other kinds of cities. We'll discuss the planning and design of new towns. For the first lecture, I will start with the definition of new towns. I'll then explain about the beginnings of new towns in the modern era, going back to Ebenezer Howard and his pivotal book in 1898 called Garden Cities for Tomorrow. I'll focus on some of the earliest new towns. New towns are self-contained new cities conceived from scratch and implemented by a single developer, which may be either a private entity or a public government entity. New towns are places where people theoretically can live, work, and play without ever leaving the borders of the town. In actuality, very few new towns are designed in such a way that people never need to leave them, but the best new towns, and there are several good examples around the world that we'll discuss, are places that people have wonderful lives, can work either in the town or nearby, and have ample opportunities for recreation and to enjoy their lives. We

His initial concept had three magnets, and he endeavored to bring people into the countryside. And initially, new towns were created as an answer to the congestion in London and trying to give people the opportunity to enjoy life out in the countryside, but to have all the amenities that they would find in a city. So ideally, you would have a city of 1,000 acres. His initial concept was on agricultural land of 5,000 acres to support a population of 32,000. And there would be a central park in the middle, and houses and gardens and shops and places for people to work and enjoy life and be out in the countryside, so they had ample access to countryside. Ebenezer Howard actually was involved with the development of two new towns. It was called Letchworth Garden City, and the other was Welling Garden City. They resembled typical villages that are so beautiful in the English countryside, but they have large populations and function like independent cities. Letchworth Garden City includes the very first roundabout built in Britain in 1909. Welling Garden City has both flats and single-family houses and larger apartments. And today it looks very bucolic, and it represents a wonderful place to live outside of the hustle and bustle and congestion of central London. So with apologies to my Korean audience, most of my initial examples will focus on the United States. So we begin with Radburn, New Jersey, which was built by Clarence Stein in 1928. Now, Radburn, New Jersey incorporated a number of innovations that were new to both American planning and other parts of the world. The design included large superblocks, and within the superblocks were cul-de-sacs, and the homes around the cul-de-sacs were arranged where people entered into the garage side. And the front of the house actually was on the other side from where people entered on the street and faced a sidewalk that connected to a park, and the park connected to larger parks. And children and adults could walk from their home to the schools and to shopping and to sports facilities and recreation without ever crossing a road. They were able to continue on paths, underpasses that went under roads, and there was an entire network of green space that really knit the city together. So this incorporation of green space is one of the hallmarks of new towns, and in the most successful new towns, we see both ample open space and many different kinds of open space, both parks, but also ready access to more wild and natural areas. Another one of the hallmarks of new towns is catering to people of all ages and serving people of different demographic groups and incomes. Radburn included Abbot Court Apartments, what today looks like a very nice early 20th century apartment building. But this illustrates how there weren't just houses, but also higher density apartment buildings. So from 1928 until the early 1960s,

There were some other new towns built in the United States, but the first real example of the modern era are Columbia and Reston in the United States. Both Columbia and Reston were outside of Washington, D.C. Jim Rouse was the developer of Columbia, Maryland. He bought 20,000 acres of farmland outside of Washington, D.C. In the Maryland countryside. And in developing his new town, he was responding to the tremendous growth of housing that was occurring in suburbs around the United States. Jim Rouse was a pivotal figure in American planning. He was honored by Bill Clinton at the White House with the Presidential Medal in recognition of his path-breaking work to bring the Newtowns concept, and also to bring his Enterprise Foundation, which focused on low-income housing, to as many people as possible. At the same time, Robert Simon developed Reston on the other side of Washington, D.C. This also was a privately developed new town, started in 1962. Reston had many features that were patterned after Radburn. It actually straddled the Dulles Highway, which was a limited access expressway connecting Washington, D.C. to Dulles International Airport. Now, one of the problems that Reston ran into is that when Congress built the Dulles Freeway, they wanted to get to the airport as fast as possible and did not allow any access roads to join up with the freeway. So even though the freeway went right through the middle of Reston, Reston did not have access to the freeway. So this obviously created major problems for the growth of Reston, and in fact led to its bankruptcy about 5 years after it was started. It was picked up by Mobil Oil Company, and with its resources, Mobil Oil Company was able to complete it. When Reston was planned, Robert Simon loved this town center of Tapiola, Finland. And so the initial village at Lake Ann Village, which was the original town center of Reston, has a high-rise building and low-rise building and shopping all around a beautiful lake. It has an interesting history because one of the limitations, which we'll come back to about new towns in general, is that they often have an initial population where one has a lot of families with young children. And as the children grow up, there's this bulge, first of kids in elementary school and then junior high. And so you don't have the typical even distribution that you would have in older towns. Now, what happened in Reston in the early days was as these teenagers as these children reached teenage age, there wasn't that much to do in Reston, and they did not have a lot of places to go. So they ended up taking over the plaza area in the Lake Ann Village. Now, unfortunately, the people who went there to shop were put off by the teenagers and the skateboards, and so shopping dropped at the village, and over time, one of the most beautiful village centers that I've seen anywhere became somewhat abandoned. Complicating this was the governance of this village. While it's commonplace in many countries around the world to have retail shops that are owned by the shopkeeper, it's essential to have a condominium association that provides security and support for the store owners. This didn't function as well as it should have in Reston. And as things got worse, the

plaza became it deteriorated, and the shops began to fail because the shoppers were going elsewhere. This also speaks to another one of the early problems in the new towns, which is that as part of the village concept, the shopping areas were put in the middle of the villages. Now, these were very close to, so people who lived in the houses around the villages could walk there. But the retail shops were typically not located on the major thoroughfares. Now, all retail owners depend, most importantly, on traffic and the number of eyeballs that see the stores as they drive by. And so, one of the problems about internalizing these villages was that the retail shops don't do as well as they would in shopping centers that were built on the major arterials. So, over time, these village centers tended to not do as well as they might. Eventually, Congress allowed Reston to have access to the major freeway. And once that happened, the town center, which had originally been designed very close to the major freeway, it developed and became a place both of office buildings and major retail malls and hotels and higher density residential buildings. So today, the town center of Reston functions very well and is very lively and has proved to be a great investment. And today, Reston is one of the prettiest towns that one sees around DC. Now, one of the biggest problems that we'll come back to in later lectures is how long it takes to develop these new towns. Now, one of the biggest differences between new towns in the United States and in Asia, and in particular, South Korea and China, is the speed that new cities develop. So a typical new town in the United States may take 30 years or longer to be completely developed, whereas that same new town in South Korea or China may reach its full capacity within 10 or 12 years. And that speed of development is very important for having a new town that is financially successful. In future lectures, we'll talk more about the design of the new towns, what makes them special, and also what their benefits are, as well as some of their limitations. Thank you. Hello, EBS viewers. Welcome to Wide Hansu Up, Great Minds. I'm Richard Peiser, professor of real estate development at the Graduate School of Design at Harvard. In today's lecture, I'll focus on the basic principles of town design. New towns are not just residential suburbs. They include places to work and to live and recreation places and shopping and industrial, manufacturing, all the land uses that go into a larger city. We'll talk about the organization of new towns and the hierarchy of streets, of hierarchy of schools. We'll also talk about villages and neighborhoods and how those form the basis. So we'll also talk about the importance of town centers and the different uses that are brought together in a town center to make it as vital as possible. And finally, the different types of industry. So to frame this, let me go back to Columbia, Maryland, and the vision of Jim Rouse. The founding vision of Jim Rouse rested on the following principles. He envisioned a complete city where people could live, work, and play, not a residential suburb. He emphasized the integration of people racially, economically, demographically, in terms of age, and social groups. And finally, he brought a balance of idealism and financial feasibility. One of the important principles he brought was village-based master planning.
Now, this is similar to concepts in Radburn and even go back to Ebenezer Howard in Garden Cities for Tomorrow. Columbia was organized around 10 villages. Each village was semi-autonomous. There was a hierarchy in the between the neighborhoods that formed the village, and then a series of 10 villages formed the city with a single town center. There was also a decentralized structure instead of a single downtown, so there was more than one major shopping area. Inside, the internal structure of each village included a village center with shops and services, an elementary and a middle school, a community and religious facilities, and pedestrian paths that were separated from the major roads. So the neighborhoods were clustered around shared open space, and pedestrian paths enabled people to walk from their house to the shopping centers or schools without crossing a major road. Rouse emphasized social objectives in the physical form. He brought together mixed housing types within each village, and duplexes and low-density housing, to garden apartments, to mid-rise apartments, and even high-rise apartments and condos. So having this mixture of housing types allowed people of different incomes and different needs in terms of their family formation. Not every family needs a single family house with three or four bedrooms and a two-car garage. People prefer different types of living styles. So having multiple housing types was critical to serving the different populations that they wanted to attract. So there was intentional income and racial diversity. It was designed to support informal social interaction, and community life was embedded throughout the layout. Now, one of the unique things that Jim Rouse did before he ever started Columbia was he brought together a think tank that included a number of professors and visionary thinkers, one of the most famous of whom is Herbert Gans. So Herbert Gans emphasized social networks and everyday life. He wanted village scale. That mirrored the urban village that was similar to the very attractive small villages we see in England. And he was very critical of top-down clearance planning. The 1960s was only a few years after Eisenhower had started the interstate highway system. The United States interstate highway system, built in the late 1950s, was patterned after Germany's Autobahn system. And it was designed to facilitate car travel between people's homes in the suburbs and the central city. At this time, there was major urban clearance and urban slum removal to make way for these highways. And he was highly critical of this type of urban clearance, and and today, 60 years after most of this clearance occurred, we're still dealing with the consequences of that clearance. Now, Herbert Gans brought together several principles that I'll discuss here. One was the sociological foundations of physical design. Gans believed the physical environment should reflect and support the social needs of residents, especially working class and minority groups who are often overlooked in planning. His research emphasized the importance of informal social networks in urban life, the need for public spaces that foster interaction, the value of mixed income, racially integrated communities, and these principles were embedded in Columbia's design, which aimed to be a complete city that supported diverse lifestyles and minimized social isolation. Secondly was the village concept and neighborhood clusters.
Columbia was organized into the self-contained villages, each with its own schools, shopping centers, and

community facilities. The structure encouraged walkability and local identity. It reflected Ganza's belief in urban villages, tight-knit communities within larger cities.

0: It supported social mixing by integrating housing types and income levels within each village. Thirdly, Gans emphasized public spaces and social infrastructure. He advocated for public facilities as social equalizers. Columbia's plan included village centers with libraries, meeting halls, and recreation spaces. Greenways and parks interwoven with residential areas to promote casual encounters. Schools and churches placed centrally to serve as community anchors. And these elements were designed not just for function, but to nurture community bonds, echoing Gans's findings from Boston's West End, which was largely destroyed by this urban removal and urban clearance. Fourthly, his critique of top-down planning. He was critical of urban renewal projects that displaced communities without their input. He emphasized resident participation in shaping their neighborhoods. He avoided slum clearance. He avoided the slum clearance mentality by designing for inclusion rather than replacement. And he promoted long-term social sustainability over short-term economic gain. While Columbia didn't fully realize all of Gans's ideals, namely economic integration proved more difficult than he had hoped, and Columbia is still very car dependent, his influence helped to make it a model for socially conscious planning. His work reminded planners that design alone isn't enough. It must be grounded in how people actually live and connect. So just to summarize the planning lessons from Columbia, which are fundamental to really new towns throughout the United States. So this completes my discussion of Gans, and let me turn now to the introduction to Shanghai. Cheng Heguan has his own lecture, which is embedded in this lecture, where he discusses the principles of design for the Chinese new towns.
1: 大家好，我叫关成鹤，我来自上海纽约大学，我是上海市城市设计与城市科学重点实验室的联合创始主任。其实如果想理解中国的新城的话，要从时间和空间的两个角度来理解。那从时间的角度，为什么这么重要呢？中国的很多的新城发展，不管是空间的发展、产业的发展、这个土地使用的发展，其实都要理解中国的社区的形成是 如何造成的。那如果我们回顾历史的话，其实中国有很多我们现在所讲的这种 gated 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rapid urbanization 来解释中国过去30年到40年的城市发展。

towns and how many of the principles of new towns were incorporated by Jim Rouse in the planning for Columbia. Now, these principles in turn were supported by famous sociologist Herbert Gans. I want to emphasize many of these principles are not brand new to urban planning. They bring together concepts that we see throughout the 20th century and underlay planning in cities like Paris and London and elsewhere in the world. However, the opportunity to bring these concepts to designing a city from scratch and trying to address all the different problems that one sees in our current cities are the basic principles that underlay the design and planning of the new towns. Hello, EBS viewers. Welcome to Wide Hansu Up, Great Minds. I'm Richard Peiser, professor of real estate development at the Harvard Graduate School of Design. It is my great pleasure to present lecture 3 in this 5-lecture series. Today's lecture focuses on the core of my personal research, namely, why do new towns almost always go bankrupt? To begin, why does it matter if new towns go bankrupt? Well, it matters for the developer, and often when a new town or any other large-scale urban development project goes bankrupt, it will sit there and take anywhere from 2 to 20 or 30 or more years before it recovers. And in the meantime, the municipality loses taxes, property taxes from the development. The commercial areas are dead or non-existent, and the opportunity for more housing is also lost. Now, there are many other measures of success of the new towns. The most important one being is what is the population today, and what is the quality of life of the people who live there. Now, those are different dimensions that are also very important. But today's lecture focuses on why new towns so often go bankrupt. Now, this analysis is based on 11 new towns that I've studied all over the world. There's a focus on the cash flows to the developer. The core reasons why new towns go bankrupt is that they require massive upfront investment in infrastructure. If the land had to be purchased, as is often the case, there will be debt on the land, and that land has to be carried. And then the significant upfront investment in infrastructure, it's not just putting in major roads and arterials. You have to provide sanitary sewer treatment plants, all the sewer lines. You also have to cover all the drainage. And this isn't just interior street drainage, but it includes the major infrastructure for providing stormwater drainage and dealing with flooding for the entire town area. The other and probably the dominant factor which causes American new towns to go bankrupt is that they don't grow as fast as the developer initially projects. When I started my work at Sugar Land, we had market studies about the demand for houses in Sugar Land, Texas. The report was done by Robert Gladstone, someone I'd met through the Urban Land Institute, who was the premier market analyst in the country. And he projected a growth rate in Sugar Land of 3,000 home sales a year. Now, at that rate, Sugar Land would be more or less fully developed within 10 to 12 years. In actual fact, the best year ever for Sugar Land was 1,200 homes. So it never came anywhere close to the 3,000 homes that were initially projected. Now, if you have all this upfront investment that has to be carried with interest on the loans, and the growth rate is a lot slower than you project, then you run into cash flow problems. They will not reach a point where the cash flows are positive until the seventh year.
And up until that point, then each year the developer is having to invest more and more money while they're waiting for that upfront investment in land and infrastructure to start to be covered by the sales of homes and the sale of office buildings and land. Now, poor outcomes from the finance of new towns can create long-term urban liabilities. It's not just that the city or the state or the banks lose money in the investment, but as I mentioned before, the fact that these new towns are not operating the way they could means that you just have a very large area that is underperforming. Not unlike the ghost towns that one hears about in China. Now, the typical new town in the United States takes, on average, 30 years to be fully developed. Now, what makes the Asian new towns potentially more profitable is that they grow much faster. And if you can be in and out of a new town in 10 years, have it fully developed, that will do wonder for the financial performance. The other factor, if you have a 30-year development period, typically the United States has a recession every 7 years. So you have to survive the economic downturns that happen 3 or 4 times over a 30-year period. Now, when the economic downturn arrives, sales of homes often go to zero or very low numbers. Real estate is usually one of the things that gets hit the hardest when a recession occurs, and it's also hit the hardest when there's high inflation and the government responds by raising interest rates, which raise mortgage rates, and then as mortgage rates get too high, the sale of homes goes down as fewer and fewer people can afford the mortgages. So let me discuss the individual new towns that I have studied and their history. Both Reston and Columbia technically went bankrupt. Reston went bankrupt in a record short amount of time. Within the 3rd or 4th year of their development, fortunately, they were bailed out by a mobile land company, a subsidiary of Mobil Oil, and over time, under the enormous cash resources of Mobil Land, they were successful. The second new town was Columbia, Maryland. Now, Jim Rouse had been a mortgage banker before he developed Columbia, Maryland, and he was also a very successful shopping center developer. And his strategy was to hold on to the shopping centers and the commercial properties and then to sell off all the land. And that actually was a very good financial strategy because it put the risk of slower home sales on the people and the sub-developers who would buy land parcels to create a subdivision for housing. That notwithstanding, I believe it was in the early 1990s that teachers teachers held the major loans to Columbia, and as part of the S&L crisis, which was a national recession in the late 1980s, they did end up foreclosing on Jim Rouse. They left him with a small piece of the ownership after the foreclosure, mainly because they needed his expertise to continue the development. But effectively, they also went bankrupt. So another example of the difficulties that new towns get into is Songdo City in South Korea. Songdo is a new town developed near Incheon Airport on the mud flats, and it's about 90 minutes from the heart of Seoul. In fact, its distance from Seoul was one of the factors that made it harder to develop than the initiators might have expected. Now,
the government formed a partnership

between the POSCO Construction Company and the Gale Corporation. Now, the Gale Corporation was actually a company based in Boston, and my surprise was that I had never heard of them. And I know from experience that it takes a huge company in order to develop a new town, one with a lot of experience. Now, the Korean government, when they created Sangdo City, wanted an American developer involved to bring foreign enterprises to Sangdo. And they required the developers of Sangdo to create as much commercial space as they created for residential space. Now, this is basically impossible because the amount of square footage or square meters of residential space is typically 6 to 8 or more times the amount of the commercial space. And the requirement further that it be foreign enterprises that occupy that space basically meant that the Yale Corporation was in an impossible situation from the start. The city, which was considered a smart city, and the theme of it being a smart city was central to the planning and development of it. With the emphasis on foreign companies, they did form early on an international school. In fact, several international schools that were very attractive to these companies. So to that extent, and when one looked at Sangdo City, it appeared to be growing at a good rate. But within a fairly short period, I think of 6 or 7 years, the Gale Company was forced out of the partnership for Sangdo City, and POSCO, the huge construction company from South Korea that was doing the construction, they became the dominant shareholder. But the developer, from the developer's perspective, namely the Gale Company, it was certainly a financial failure. The primary causes of financial failure are the debt-financed land acquisition, the excessive upfront infrastructure spending. Now, I haven't talked about phasing of development, but any developer has the challenge to build enough infrastructure in order to support what he is trying to develop, whether it's a subdivision or a commercial center, but not to spend too much. So matching the infrastructure with the specific needs of a smaller upfront development is one of the keys to success. Now, a fourth major problem that we especially see in China is overbuilding. And very often, the home builders within a new town will be building homes at a rate based on when the economy is doing very well. And then if the economy hits a major downturn, those home buyers disappear. And the home builder gets stuck with a very large inventory. And if they can't sell the homes, typically what happens, they will try to lower the prices where they do sell the homes. And eventually, if they have to lower them too far, they won't be able to make the payments on their loans, and the bank will foreclose. So it's the overbuilding during downturns that feeds, is one of the causes of financial failure.

And the last, which I will come back to in my lecture, has to do with inflexible governance and planning. And we haven't gotten into how one actually develops a new town yet, but planning and the interaction with the government entity that is in charge of overseeing the new town, that interaction often leads to delays, and if they run into resistance with the government, can actually halt development.

altogether. Six has to do with the design and image, the difficulties that many of the English new towns ran into because they had primarily social housing. The social housing was built initially by the government to provide homes for people who were displaced or lost their homes after World War II. And they were the initial early occupants in the new towns around London. And those new towns suffered from an image of being principally places with social housing. Now, the problem with that is that for new towns to be really successful, you want them to be places that companies and corporations will want to move. So Milton Keynes is a wonderful case in point. Its location is about 40 miles north of London on the main highway, the M1 motor freeway. So it is in a very good location in the growth quadrant of London. Their initial image, though, of being a place that was more lower middle class hurt them initially in trying to attract foreign corporations. Now, they became a focal point for Japan and South Korea, who built plants in Korea, and then they brought employees that include executives who wanted more expensive homes. So over time, Milton Keynes was able to provide neighborhoods and areas that all the different employees of these foreign companies would want to be in. And over time, that helped raise the image of Milton Keynes, and as its image got better, it became more and more attractive to other corporations to locate there. These financial difficulties don't just happen with new towns. They happen with any very large-scale real estate development, simply because of the scale of the investment and the amount of time required to bring those projects to fruition. But that difficulty of financing is one of the main barriers to having more new towns. Thank you. Hello, EBS viewers. Welcome to Wide Hansu Up, Great Minds. I'm Richard Peiser, professor of real estate development at the Harvard Graduate School of Design. And today's lecture will pick up the themes that we've discussed previously on the design and planning of new towns and also the issue of governance. Now, we haven't really discussed governance directly before, but I've learned the hard way that governance may be one of the most important issues facing new towns. Now, initially, I think of governance in terms of who is the developer. Is it a private developer? Is it a public developer? Or is it some combination of the two? Now, let me start with the combination. When England created the new towns in 1946, they created an entities that were public-private in their nature. They were called quangos. So quango stands for quasi-non-governmental organizations. So these quangos actually were creatures of the government, and they had powers of the government to do all the activities necessary to build the new town. But because they were not municipalities and actual town governments, they didn't have all the political issues that often face a municipality. So they had the ability to acquire land. They had the ability in England to go to the national government for loans to cover all their cash flow needs. And they had the powers to contract with everybody to execute the development.
Now, all the new towns in the U.S. have been developed privately. And that creates a number of problems, but also some opportunities. A private company is able to move a lot more quickly. It doesn't have any of the governmental reporting or restrictions. But they also, except maybe in the case of the huge oil companies, don't have the cash flow. They don't have the resources that the government brings to the table if they are financing the projects. Now, in China, we find both government entities developing new towns and private companies developing the new towns. And they also have state-owned companies, which are a combination of the two. Similarly, in South Korea, is my understanding. So let me go back to some of the planning principles that underlie different new towns. Now, Woodlands is the only one of the 15 Title VII new towns, these government-financed new towns starting in 1970, that was financially successful. And it was founded by Mitchell Energy. George Mitchell, who was the president of Mitchell Energy, was a huge fan of new towns. One of the most famous landscape architects in the United States to do the master planning for the Woodlands. And unlike other new towns, the Woodlands is really designed around protecting the environment. So to that extent, it was ahead of its time in placing. So it was designed around the forests and wetlands and the watersheds that needed to be protected and to provide for the very significant flood drainage that happens often in Houston when they get extended storms and hurricanes. Also, they designed extensive green belts that provided natural drainage systems and avoided curbs and storm sewers. A second design principle, which we've seen in many of the new towns, is the village-based structure. They had, in the Woodlands, a series of semi-autonomous villages, each with schools, parks, retail, and community centers. These villages were organized around neighborhood centers rather than having a single downtown. Another principle in the Woodlands was human-scale suburbanism. So they designed curvilinear streets and cul-de-sacs and irregular blocks that would follow the natural topography with an emphasis on privacy, low-rise development, and residential tranquility. There was an integrated open space network where people could get to the open space very closely. And as we've seen before, it was a market-driven incremental development. One of the things that really distinguishes new towns from typical urban development in cities is that the cities usually develop incrementally. Now, by that, the city, as it expands, may zone an area that is previously agricultural zoning and allow for the city to expand incrementally. But there is no overall master planning and design and implementation, as one sees in the case of a new town. Since it began on the land holding of the Irvine family, one of the key things that Irvine did was to create an independent municipality that would have, well, it would was a regular township. And initially, this was opposed by the cities that were adjacent to Irvine, but they were successful in creating a new city, which was called Irvine. And this new city is a municipality with all the powers that that brings to the table. Well, it's only very recently that it has become a township. And up until that point, the governance of the Woodlands was really similar to most residential subdivisions.
Houston is famous throughout

It would be Almere in the Netherlands. Now, from the photos, you can see that Almere was initially developed in an area that was totally underwater. So it's what's called a polder, where the city was created by draining this very large area next to the ocean, blocking off the ocean. And over time, as the water was removed, natural areas have grown in their place and has become the focal point of one of the most successful new towns in the world. Now, Rem Koolhaas, one of the world's most famous architects, designed the town center. And when he designed the town center, he was addressing one of the major deficiencies in the Netherlands, namely that it's extremely flat and there's no topography, there's no hills. So he created a hill that would be the town center, and it has no cars on top of the hill. It's designed so all the trucks, all the service, and all the parking and cars is underneath, essentially at the ground level of the rest of the city. And then the town center is built on this hill on top of that infrastructure. And this hill provides a very interesting approaches and walkways, and includes various, well, it functions again as a regional mall, but unlike other regional malls, has done a better job of integrating residential areas into the urban center. And one can see at the top of, on the fifth story of a major department store, townhouses that have been built up at the top level that open up into a green space on top of the department stores. So Almere has done a great job, I think, of creating different housing opportunities and creating spaces up in the air that one wouldn't normally find. One thing that did surprise me in Irvine was that they've set aside an area for people who want to essentially build their own homes. So I visited one of these homes, which is looks like it's in out in the countryside, but would be much more similar to single-family homes that one sees in the United States. It was still an attractive and low-cost opportunity for people who are do-it-yourselfers. And while I focus mainly on residential new towns that are where people can live, work, and play, other new towns have been built to be capital cities, such as Canberra, Australia, or their company towns. In fact, many of the early new towns were built by companies to provide places for the workers to live to support a specific industry like mining or a very large factory out in the middle of nowhere. But one of the most active places for new towns is Africa. And there are a number of new towns in Africa built both by the government and by private companies. So one that is very attractive is Sheikh Zayed City in Egypt. Now, when it started, it was a ghost town that people didn't want to move to, but over time has become more successful and today offers a wide variety of housing within a few miles of Cairo. So, like many new towns, it may take time for the new town to get off the ground. Flower Mound's a great example where it took 15 years before the edge of urban development caught up with the location of Flower Mound. And so it was now close enough to the city of Dallas that people wanted to live there.

I think the same is true of Sheikh Zayed City, but it has a very nice variety of housing types and appeals to middle and upper class people who want to live there. Now, Sheikh Zayed City was established in 1995 and was funded by the Abu Dhabi Fund for Development and the AED with a $735 million grant. It was part of Egypt's strategy to build satellite cities to absorb Cairo's population. The city covers a huge area, 49 square kilometers, and today has a population of 350,000 people. It features modern housing districts, hospitals, schools, parks, and commercial centers, and all are planned to be clean, green environment away from Cairo's congestion. Next, we go to Ghana, and the Apollonia city is located northeast of the capital city of Accra. It'll be home to 88,000 residents, and it's being developed by a private company based in the Netherlands that has been very successful in their new town development. Now, the developer's approach has been to create areas where Western companies would feel safe and want to be located. So while they're criticized for not having a lot of social and more affordable housing, they have been very successful in creating environments that the foreign companies want to be located in. So Remdesivir, which is the Dutch-based company, has financed these largely with its own capital. And they have found the need to train security guards and people to service the apartments and firms who locate there. But over time, they've been very successful both in attracting the firms and attracting residents who like both the safety and the environment that they are creating. So part of their success is in creating a logistics park and having a key infrastructure with major roads and access to public transit so that employees and workers can get to the new city. So just to draw things together, what makes a successful new town? Ultimately, is how much people enjoy living there. I want to come back to the city of Woodlands outside of Houston, Texas. Now, Woodlands, as you can see from the picture, has a number of very large and appealing homes. Houston is actually one of the cheapest places to build large homes. So some of these pictures are homes that in Southern California would be $10 million. And in Houston, they could be built for $500,000. Houston, the Woodlands, as I mentioned before, has preserved its large areas where for drainage and flood control. And these provide attractive lakes for the homes to front on. Now, one thing that I think makes the Woodlands unique is that when they were initially built, they set aside 1,500 acres closest to the main highway. Now, this did cause the early infrastructure. The roads that were built in the early years had to be extended farther from the freeway, but ultimately it created an incredible opportunity for the higher density development that comes when the city matures. So today, the Woodlands has a number of high-rise buildings, and they've created a river walk, very similar to the famous river walk in San Antonio, Texas. To me, what marks the ultimate success of the Woodlands is who now is attracted to this town. It's a town 45 minutes from downtown Houston, so it's not a place that one would normally

normally go to. And when I was staying there, I heard some music at 11 o'clock in the evening coming from the roof of a building down the street. So I walked down to the building, and they had a nightclub on the fourth floor. To my surprise, the nightclub was filled with people mainly from South America and Mexico. And just the fact that they could have so many people from who were international at a suburban town center 45 minutes from downtown, that told me that this had become a very successful new town. So in closing, I think that new towns, well, new towns are very important because the demands for housing and new urban settlements is only going to grow over time. Part of the success of new towns in China has been the fact that a new town that has been the fact that China has been urbanizing at the rate of 20 million people a year. Now, that rate of urbanization requires new urban settlements, and new towns are one of the best answers to addressing that need for new housing. As climate change becomes a more serious factor and causes areas close to rivers and oceans and mountains that are prone to wildfires and other areas to be uninhabitable, there is a new concept called plan to retreat. Which is trying to recognize that there, over time, these areas will be uninhabitable. They'll either be underwater or they'll be destroyed by wildfires. And new towns represent one of the ways to address how to house and provide retail and work opportunities for people who have to move to new areas. This has been already done on a small scale for areas that were flooded out along the Mississippi River.

the resulting new communities are nowhere as near as large as new town scale, but they're examples of how planned retreat represents part of the need for new towns. So in closing, let me just say that I love new towns. I love them in part because they represent the ultimate in urban planning, the opportunity to plan and develop from scratch whole new cities. One of the key questions I keep asking is, why aren't they better than they are? And frankly, many of the new towns are not very good. And one of the reasons for that is they tend to be developed completely over a relatively short period, and where financial constraints dictate how they're developed, they lose the opportunity to have more interesting urban places that we see in long-established cities. Still, some of the early new towns in England, like Stevenage and Harlow and other new towns that were developed right after World War II, today are undergoing redevelopment. And having just visited Stevenage, at the other extreme, the town center of Stevenage looks like a 60s era set of brutalist buildings. And it currently is undergoing redevelopment. And I think in the redevelopment, after the city is now going on 80 years old, one begins to see the longevity that provides the opportunity, I think, for making the city more beautiful and more interesting. So thank you for listening to these lectures. I hope you found them interesting, and I hope you will take the opportunity to look and study and visit and think about what makes both new towns

and other urban spaces, either places that you really want to be or places that you don't want to be, and that you will help promote the creation of more of those spaces that you find pleasing and desirable. Thank you.

when you have LLMs to distill everything down to like, this is the core basis, this is the thesis of the work and everything, you can probably get the gist of it. But when you skip towards the end, you miss out on like the mental exercise of being able to grapple with this yourself.